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0: Gale, Henderson. Like 217 minutes for Belgium, including two starts for France. In a bit of some action as Alvaro Rodriguez wraps the ball into the penalty area and it cannons away off the knees of Henderson. And behind is Bournemouth attack from right to left for a corner kick.
1: And too far down the left hand side, plays it quick. Rodriguez comes across, fires the ball. It's a sort of central area. That man Henderson, maybe pitches out though. He's thinking, right, I'm coming in to help the team. Get them organised, score soon.
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0: There's no sign of any injury.

Rodriguez out towards Galindo, left-hand side, just a step over, trying to take it away from Action Punk, stands over the cross, it's just behind for a goal kick, and as far as this double change is being made, there's a little bit of a handshake between Welbeck and Esteban. Bournemouth are also going to make one final change.

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0: Danny Welbeck,
1: from her Oxygen EP, this is Alice Fives and Drunk.

set down to 10 as early as the 20th minute, and then Zips added two goals against Bolton. Derby lead Wrexham 1-0, Middlesbrough 1, Wolves 0. Middlesbrough could be going 4 and beat Preston 0, Millwall 1 as we just heard. Sheffield United lead Lincoln City by 3 goals to 0. Watford 0, Burnley 3 as the looping header from Eva Nielsen is off target. That could be...

0: desperately trying to get a goal, but just feeling if they open up too much. Henderson, tireless there. In the end, defensive duties. Martinez just takes his time, has seen the game out. And at 5-1, where do you go with it? Chelsea in no rush whatsoever. Has Bournemouth side very, very frustrated. Yes, they showed some promise to come back into the game at 3-1. It looked like they were going to get somewhere. And then they got counter-attacked. Really, the start of the first half and the second half, those sucker punch goals, Deno. I mean, it's so quick, isn't it, at the start of the start of each half.
1: Well, when Andoni Iraola first took charge of Bournemouth in 23-24, they actually went 9 games without a win. It arrived eventually against Burnley in late October. And Marco Rosa, who has replaced the Spaniards, signing that 3-year deal in the summer, is now going to have his opening 6 games in the Premier League season without a win. As Cole Palmer, who signed the new contract, comes off to a standing ovation to be replaced by Mal Augusto. A goal at Portman Road, Henry Moran.
2: An equaliser for Ipswich, what a goal, a bolt from the blue, it's the young fullback who's got it, Ouattara from distance, smashing the ball past the outstretched hand of Leno, and it's Ipswich 1, Fulham 1.

0: Rob Knopfman, our producer, has been doing some homework. I wondered why I've been so quiet next to me to my right. Jordan Henderson last scored two goals in a single match on December the 4th, 2013, whilst playing for Liverpool against Swansea, also in a 5-1 win at Anfield. Michael Brown doesn't seem too impressed.
1: I'm impressed. I'm just watching. There's a few little bits of movement below us, but yeah, for him to get it, obviously just gives the ball away.
0: Alvaro Rodriguez gets the shot and came off the touch of Henderson behind for a corner kick. Shrewsbury nil, Exeter 1 is a late goal in League 2. A goal at Vicarage Road in the Championship, Becky Ives.
2: Burnley 4, Watford 0. Marcus Edwards came on as a substitution. He's just scored an absolute brilliant goal from distance on the volley to make Burnley's afternoon. Watford 0, Burnley 4.
0: And complete the misery, I would imagine, for a number of Watford supporters at Vicarage Road. Corner kick to Bournemouth, who trailed by 5-1. Cook to take it. It's an in-swinger, headed out by Lacroix. Not sure it tells the full story, does it, this scoreline? Gallandoke back in, caught by Emi Martinez.
1: But this is what we've knew about these players, right? They've got real ability, a real quality about this Chelsea side. Just overall, we know there's a sustainability that they're a little bit fragile. So from there on, you know, when you put it into key areas, they're going to score goals. I think that's the point with the quality they have. So clinical, weren't they?
0: Yeah, Wrexham have equalised at Derby in the Championship. Derby 1, Wrexham 1. Stockport County now lead Barnsley 3-1. And Dundee have got an injury time potential winner at Falkirk. Falkirk 1, Dundee 2 is the latest score in the Scottish Premiership. 60 seconds remaining. Sam Barrett, the referee, gives a free kick in favour of Chelsea over on that far side. And after going three Premier League games without a win, Xabi Alonso is going to see this Chelsea side with a resounding victory get three more points on the board as we go to Kenny Crawford at Ibrox.
3: And it's a deserved goal for the visitors. Rangers 3, Kilmarnock 1. Nicky Clesencio with a nice low finish into the bottom right corner after being set up by Tyrese John-Jules. Kelly have dominated the second half. Rangers are still going to go top of the league, it seems, but a good goal from Kelly. Rangers 3, Kilmarnock 1.
0: Thank you, Kenny. Number of the supporters around Stamford Bridge are just drifting towards the exits. It was Ipswich 1, Fulham 1. There's been a late goal at Portman Road. Henry Moran.
4: Pandemonium at Portman Road. Dara O'Shea with a near post header after a free kick from the left-hand side. And Fulham, so close to their first win of the season, are staring at defeat. Ipswich now lead by 2-1.
0: Fourth time in their history, then they'll go to a start of the season, 6 games without a win, as there's been a goal in the Yorkshire Derby at Huddersfield. Mark Webber.
5: An own goal giving Sheffield Wednesday hope because it's 2-1 now. It's come from the head of Ibani Boat. He was in the area as the ball came in, knocked it into his own net. Huddersfield 2, Sheffield Wednesday 1.
0: Sheffield Wednesday before today were unbeaten in 5 in League 1. Their neighbours Sheffield United have beaten Lincoln City by 3-0. We're in stoppage time here at Stamford Bridge. And Chelsea have got a free kick, and there's cries of shoot for Jordan Henderson. He's about 6 yards forward of the centre circle. Chelsea fans were encouraging him to go with a rather ambitious effort. So in the Premier League, Ipswich 2, Fulham 1, Aston Villa 2, Brentford 2, Sunderland 0, Brighton 1, and Chelsea leading Bournemouth by 5-1. Michael Brown.
1: Yeah, just there now, wasn't it? Henderson, who done it with some goal, wasn't it? The goalkeeper sort of on his edge of the 6-yard area. I mean, he's like 40 yards out. A little bit of humour for a hat-trick for Henderson. Yeah, just wasted again. That was typical, wasn't it? The frustration's finally hit home, but it's Bournemouth side who've had some good play, but nowhere near enough. It was the quality of Chelsea have just shone through. But we've been treated to goals, Deno. We thought we might be.

0: it, let's entertain. And he has been caught out, but regardless of us coming to watch it, and the neutrals, really, really exciting, those two early goals. And then to do it again at the start of the second half, I mean, it's really set the tone, hasn't it? Henderson, really, the standout, to be able to get two goals. You said, what was it, back in 2013 since he'd done it? But when you've got the quality of Pedro at the top of the pitch, anywhere in those areas, you know he's going to finish it off.
1: If you think back the end of last season, they drew their last final two games of the last campaign. So this will be eight Premier League matches without a win for Bournemouth, who remain in trouble. Late goal at Bolton in the Championship, Julia Bold.
2: It's now Bolton 1, Stoke 2 in the final few minutes of added time, but it'll probably only be a consolation. Thelios Bear in front of goal has put it in the back of the net. Bolton 1, Stoke 2.
1: So elsewhere in the Premier League, still 2-2 at Villa Park between Villa and Brentford. Ipswich 2, Fulham 1, Sunderland 0, the 10 men of Brighton and Hove Albion 2. Commentary to come from Old Trafford. They're almost queuing to get out now inside this main stand. In fact, that goal has been ruled out at Bolton. So Bolton 0, Stoke City 2. Sam Barrett, the referee. Just a question of just playing out time, isn't it? For this game, Middlesbrough have beaten Wolves by a goal to nil, four unbeaten in the Championship. We're going back to Bolton, actually, Julia Bold.
2: Yeah, I think it was confusion with the screen here. The goal looked to have been ruled out. It was taken off the big screen in the stadium, but it is now. It's been put back onto it. Still Bolton 1, Stoke 2.
1: Thank you, Julia. And here is the full-time whistle at Stamford Bridge. And Chelsea, after going three Premier League games without a win, back on track with 3 points to leave Bournemouth still searching for their first victory of this Premier League season. Michael Brown.
0: Yeah, it's all about putting the ball in the net. It wasn't really tons and tons of chances for Chelsea, that's for certain, but when they got into the areas, they didn't disappoint. They were quick, they were out of the blocks. A wonderful start. We've seen some real quality moves from them. Yes, they still look a little bit fragile defensively. That needs to get better if they're going to progress in this Premier League, but a wonderful afternoon for Chelsea.
1: Two up inside the opening 3 minutes. And
3: the Premier League, live from Stamford Bridge on the BBC World Service.
4: Never a good time to lose, Ian Dennis, but at least we got all the way to the full-time whistle. Ian Dennis and Michael Brown, our commentary team today, as Chelsea were 5-1 winners over Bournemouth, who are still searching for their first win the season. So as Ian was describing, those Chelsea fans making their way to their exits, very happy with what they've seen, a delighted Jordan Henderson. I can see him now shaking hands with his teammates and with the Bournemouth players as well. After scoring twice today, that stunning free-kick second goal with Morgan Rogers and João Pedro with his brace as well. It's now 5 goals and 3 assists in 6 Premier League games for the Brazilian this season. And Bournemouth, with Ivan Nielsen getting the goal to get them back to 3-1. It was no comeback on the cards, though, for Bournemouth. And Marco Rosa still searching for his first win. Success, then, for Chelsea. And success, and what a turnaround for Ipswich Town. They have beaten Fulham. Henry Moran.
5: Oh, what a turnaround. With 2 minutes remaining, it looked as though Fulham, thanks to Ryan Sessegnon's goal, were going to get their first win of the season. But not a bit of it. Abdul Attara, young Ivorian fullback, smashing the ball in from distance. That levelled it up. Then in added time, captain Dara O'Shea nodding home at the near post from a free kick from the left-hand side. It's a third win of the season for Ipswich. Fulham have never gone 6 games at the start of a season without a win in the top flight. Now they have. It finishes Ipswich 2, Fulham 1.
4: Henry, thank you. Ipswich then with 9 points on the board. Brighton are in third on 13 points, 2 behind Arsenal and Manchester City. The full-time whistle has just gone at the Stadium of Light, and Fabian Hertzler's side have won today. Maxime de Kuyper opened the scoring for them. Pascal Strike with a red card just after they'd scored that opening goal. But as we heard during our commentary, it was the Algerian Jawan Hajim who scored in added on time to give Brighton their 2-0 victory. Still playing at Villa Park, 2-2, is there going to be a late winner? Villa thought they'd got that through John McGinn, but Christoph Ayer's goal for Brentford, their equaliser, means they're still playing at Villa 2, Brentford 2. Augsburg's Robin Falhaiser scored the fastest goal in Bundesliga history.

0: After just 8 seconds against Bayern Munich, Bayern had to equalise twice in that match through Ismail Saibari and Nathaniel Brown to earn a 2-2 draw to stay in second place in Germany. Elsewhere, Bayer Leverkusen in fourth got the better of Mainz in a 7-goal thriller. They won 4-3 away from home. Hamburg scored in stoppage time to beat 10-man Hoffenheim 3-2. And there were wins for Union Berlin and for Stuttgart. Still one apiece in La Liga between Alaves, who are down to 10, and Atletico Madrid. If that result stays the same, then Barcelona will have a four-point lead heading into the game against Getafe, which kicks off at 16:30 GMT. Radio Catalunya's Ernest Macià is with us now. And Ernest, it's Barca going for 8 wins out of 8. Free scoring, 31. They average over 4 per game. What is going so right for Barca this season?
1: Well, that they have a team that all the talent is 1 year older, and the talent we've seen it very well progressively growing, not just in FC Barcelona academy and first team, but also with the national team. We've seen the World Cup, we've seen in this FIFA window that these players are amazing, and this window reminds this fresh sensation of being on top of the hill. And I think that these empowered young players, I think, well, Lamine Yamal today, Pedri won't play finally, but Dani Olmo will for sure, Rodri. These players are amazing. Cubarsí is not starting, but I think that he will be on the, he will be on the bench. So I think that this Barcelona team, the season is very long, but still has very fresh the sensation of being a dominant force in the world of football, and I think that this has a lot to do with how these talents are gaining experience at all domains. So I think it's a reminder that here there's a team that will possibly mark an era, will impact for several years ahead.
0: Ernest, thank you. Barcelona to come later then. They place Getafe. It's Real Madrid in action against Villarreal in Spain's La Liga. Back to the Premier League then. Let's go and hear about Aston Villa and Brentford. It finished 2-2 at Villa Park. Mas Farouki.
2: Both goals in the second half, Lee. John McGinn's and then Christopher Ayers equaliser 2 minutes later, taking deflections to help them pass the keepers. That took it to 2-2. Roles reversed from the first half when Brentford took the lead through Yarmolukh before they conceded themselves 2 minutes later to a Nicholas Jackson effort. Full-time Villa 2, Brentford 2.
0: Mas, thank you. And confirmation then in the Premier League. Chelsea 5-1 winners over Bournemouth in our live commentary game. 2-2, as you've just heard, between Aston Villa and Brentford. Ipswich coming from behind with those late goals to beat Fulham 2-1, who are still searching for their first win and under Alvaro Arbeloa. And Brighton in third, 2 points behind the joint leaders Arsenal and Manchester City after they beat Sunderland 2-0 at the Stadium of Light in the early game. Champions Arsenal 2-1 winners against Leeds United. We've got Manchester United against Tottenham Hotspur to come. We'll be at Old Trafford in the next hour of Sports World. We've reaction to Max Verstappen's victory in the sprint race in Singapore on the way as well, all after the latest news.
3: BBC News with Eileen McHugh. Police in the Indian capital Delhi say more than 7,000 people have been detained during demonstrations against alleged misconduct by electoral authorities. Activists from the youth-led Cockroach Junta Party and other opposition parties had called for a protest against the election chief, saying the revised voter list favoured the governing BJP. Azadeh Mashiri is in Delhi.
4: 130 million names have been removed from voter rolls so far. The BJP government and the Election Commission say they are removing duplicate and ineligible entries. The past week has seen protests in Delhi, but this was the first organised by the Cockroach Junta Party. The newly formed CJP forced the Education Minister to resign this summer and extracted a rare concession from the Prime Minister. The question is no longer will the group survive, but can they do it again?
3: The Palestinian president, Mahmoud Abbas, has cancelled next month's legislative elections and set a new date, 11 months from now, for both legislative and presidential elections. He blamed obstacles posed by Israeli measures for the postponement. The last elections in the Palestinian territories were held 20 years ago and won by Hamas. Yemeni Houthis have carried out a new missile attack on Riyadh's international airport in Saudi Arabia. Hospital sources say dozens of people were injured and 5 Saudi nationals are in intensive care. David Bamford reports.
5: There were reports on Saturday that Riyadh Air

0: airport was being evacuated, and shortly after came the sound of a loud explosion. It follows attacks on the airport earlier this week that killed four people and damaged a Saudi plane. Etihad and Qatar Airways have cancelled multiple flights to Riyadh for Sunday and Monday. In Yemen, military officials say government forces backed by the Saudis are advancing against Houthi forces near the Bab al-Mandab Strait, a key oil transit route. Houthi channels claim they've repelled the attack.
1: The EU's foreign policy chief has criticised America's decision to suspend sanctions on Russian diesel, saying it would help fund the war on Ukraine. Kaya Kallas said it was not the time to ease pressure on Russia. On Friday, President Trump struck a deal with Vladimir Putin to release Russian diesel onto US and global markets. Here's Joe Inwood.
2: A gift to Putin. That was how President Zelensky described Donald Trump's announcement that Russia will be releasing about 100,000 barrels of diesel a day to US and global markets. Speaking at a rally in New York State, the US president said it would bring down soaring US diesel prices, although many analysts say it will not have a significant impact. The move comes just 3 weeks after Donald Trump signed a bill allowing for sweeping new tariffs against countries which bought Russian oil and gas. The US, it seems, will now be doing the very thing that law was designed to prevent.
1: World News from the BBC. Reports from northern Ethiopia say government forces and allied militia have been seen entering the town of Adigrat 3 days after Tigray rebels withdrew. Addis Ababa said troops from neighbouring Eritrea had invaded Tigray in support of the rebel TPLF. Eritrea denies the allegations. Richard Kagoi is in Nairobi.
3: The return of government troops to the strategic town of Adigrat marks another step in Ethiopia's push to regain control of the Tigray region after retaking the regional capital, Mekele, earlier in the week. The conflict erupted last month following months of tensions between the government in Addis Ababa and Tigrayan leaders. Reports of Eritrean troop movements have raised fears of a wider regional conflict. Ethiopia accuses Eritrea of backing rebel forces opposed to Prime Minister Abiy Ahmed's government. But Asmara rejects the claims and says Ethiopia has repeatedly threatened to invade its territory and seize the Red Sea port of Assab.
1: Brazilian prosecutors have filed an unprecedented lawsuit against a local subsidiary of the oil giant Shell and are demanding compensation for the devastating floods of 2 years ago. More than 180 people died and more than 500,000 were displaced in the state of Rio Grande do Sul. Taiwan's leader has used the island's National Day to assert that increased defence spending is aimed at deterring war, not provoking it. Lai Ching-te said peace cannot rely solely on wishes and Taiwan would not accept subordination in the face of what he termed authoritarian expansion. A group of Buddhist monks have held a rally in Kandy in central Sri Lanka against the removal of a convicted monk's religious robes while in prison. The controversial hardline monk, Galagoda Ati Nyanasara, is serving 6 years for contempt of court, and the authorities had given him regular prison attire instead of his traditional saffron robes. The protesting monks also call for his release. BBC News.
4: Thanks to Eileen McHugh. This is Sports World on the BBC World Service with Lee James. These are the headlines from today in the Premier League. Champions Arsenal fight back to end Leeds' unbeaten start to the season.
5: Lovely flick, Guimaraes! Oh, it's a beautiful goal! It's the stuff of champions. Arsenal turn the game around.
4: Arsenal now level on points with Manchester City, who go to Anfield on Sunday. Ten-man Brighton win 2-0 at Sunderland and stay third. João Pedro and Jordan Henderson both score twice as Chelsea thrash Bournemouth.
6: Cole Palmer leaves it for Henderson! That's a brilliant goal by Jordan Henderson! What a stunning free kick! Right-footed, round the wall, Petrovic no chance! And Chelsea hit Bournemouth with a five-star display! 5-1!
4: Aston Villa and Brentford share the points in a 2-2 draw at Villa Park. And Ipswich score late twice on to deny Fulham their first win of the season. 2-1 it finished at Portman Road.
7: Sports World's Premier League Saturday, live with Lee James.
4: With one more game to come in the Premier League this Saturday, with two struggling teams, Manchester United face bottom of the table Tottenham Hotspur. Here are the two managers, Roberto De Zerbi and first, Michael Carrick.
8: We're calm in some ways, and we understand where we want to get to, how we want to get there, and what it takes to get there, and what we've done

0: previous to prove we can get good results, you know. And but that doesn't mean we're calm in terms of we need to have a little bit of fire moving forward in terms of the, how we play, how we perform, what that means, and getting the best out of each other. So we need to keep pushing for more.
1: It was difficult. It was very, very tough. Very, very tough, especially the first week. Yes, but it's football. It's part of our real situation in this moment, and we have to react, to work, to go through this this moment.
2: Well, tough for Roberto De Zerbi. Spurs have had their worst five-game opening to a Premier League season. United, meanwhile, have 5 points from their opening five games, their joint fewest at this stage of a Premier League season. Let's take you live to Old Trafford with the BBC commentator Conor McNamara alongside the former England and Tottenham winger Chris Waddle. And Conor, will the international break have given both time to assess then and hopefully put things right?
3: I think they both needed the time, didn't they? Neither Manchester United or Spurs were playing very well as we went into that international break. And of course, their players will have been right around the globe representing their countries over the past 3 weeks. So it's going to be really interesting to see what's on show here for Michael Carrick and for Roberto De Zerbi today. Two teams, frankly, desperately in need of a win. Carrick makes two changes for Manchester United from their last game, the draw against Fulham. Yoro comes into the defence and Ahmad comes into the team. His first appearance of the season, Ahmad takes the place of Rashford. For Spurs, no fewer than six changes from that home defeat to Aston Villa last time, including changing three of the back four. Gray, Senesi and Udogie come into the defence. There's no Andy Robertson, not even on the bench. Berival and Gallagher join the midfield. And Mo Kudos joins the attack. It's his first Premier League start since January.
2: Well, six changes with the way they've been playing, Chris, is perhaps, some would say, needed, although would play into the fact that does Roberto De Zerbi know what his strongest side is right now?
4: Probably not. The international break came along at a bad time for them. People said it's a good, it's not really. A lot of players have been travelling around the world and it's a different routine for them, so it does take a lot out of you. He could rather have done with working with a lot of these players, but as I said, they've all been on international duty, so he hasn't really had time again with them. But listen, you look at the two teams on paper, and I know these are getting criticised, both teams at the minute, and everybody's saying, you know, will they get the sack, will they not? It's putting confidence in them. The ability's there, there's no doubt about that. Yes, get the shape right, we know that, but tactically it's not as much. It's about confidence. And when you're not winning games, your confidence goes, the fans moan. You've got to be brave. You've got to stick your chest out and prove what you can do, because these are all good players. So it's confidence for me. Watch, both teams are lacking.
2: Yeah, both need that. Both need the goals. But for Spurs, Chris, it's been a real struggle with attacking options returning. Mohamed Kudus back in the starting 11 today.
4: Yeah, good to see him back. We know he's a talent. He carries the ball very well. He's not afraid to take people on. I think Tottenham's got quite a few players on the flanks who can do that. They've tried a lot of players on the wings. What they've been lacking for me is a fit James Maddison, a number 10 who can get on the ball and distribute and do that killer pass. And Solanke's been a miss. He's been in and out with injuries. Let's hope he can get a good run in the team now, because he has been missed. You know, you need somebody to put the ball away when you're creating chances, and he can do that. So let's see how they go today.
2: Conor, Chris was saying that they both just need some confidence. You do have to wonder, with the pressure mounting, though, you know, which manager needs this win the most?
3: I think, you know, from a Manchester United point of view, this would be really bad news for Michael Carrick if Manchester United were to lose here today. United have had a very strong record against Spurs over the years. In fact, Manchester United have won more Premier League home games against Tottenham than any other opponent. And this Spurs team, as we well know, has been documented. The problems aren't just this season. This has been creeping up over several campaigns now. And it puts it all in context when you look at the calendar year 2026. Spurs have had three Premier League victories. That's as many wins this year as they've had managers.
2: How's this going to go then, Chris? Almost impossible, I think, to predict. We just don't know what they're going to do, do we?
4: Well, you've got to look at home advantage. But if Tottenham get the first goal, then the fans get restless and confidence goes into Tottenham. But if Man United get off to a good start in the first 20 minutes and get a goal, then I think you'll see a few heads of Tottenham dropping, and you can see Man United kicking on from there. The first goal today, and I know it's a cliche which people use a lot, but the first goal today is so important.
2: Let's see who gets it then. Chris, Conor, thank you both very much indeed. Enjoy the game. Conor McNamara, Chris Waddle with us from Old Trafford ahead of the late game in the Premier League. Kicks off in just over 15 minutes' time between Manchester United and Tottenham. So we'll have

0: Reaction then to the games already today. Arsenal were 2-1 winners over Leeds. We'll hear about Chelsea's big win over Bournemouth, though. And what a late turnaround for Ipswich Town to get 9 points now on the board after their win today over Fulham. Before all that, though, we're going to Singapore and focusing on Formula One. We've had the sprint race and qualifying for Sunday's Grand Prix. And it's all been about one man, the four-time champion, Max Verstappen. Let's join our F1 commentator, Harry Benjamin.
1: Well, completing a superb Saturday at Marina Bay for Max Verstappen after winning the rain-delayed sprint earlier on, followed that up with taking pole position for the Grand Prix. The Red Bull driver edged out Ferrari Charles Leclerc by just 0.05 of a second, with Lewis Hamilton third. Championship leader Kimi Antonelli starting in fourth. The British racing driver Alice Powell is alongside me. It's been a chaotic Saturday in Singapore, hasn't it?
2: It has. I mean, that sprint race was excellent. With that, the heavens opened moments before the drivers were about to strap themselves into their cars. So that was then delayed. Then George Russell got the lead from Max Verstappen off the line, stuck it in the wall nearly about 17 corners later, which is disappointing for him because he's obviously going to be starting at the back of the Grand Prix due to that engine penalty. Numerous cars breaking down in the sprint, contact between the two McLarens on the last lap. But in terms of a dream day, Max Verstappen, winner in the sprint and pole position for tomorrow's Grand Prix as well.
1: Yeah, what a fantastic day for the Dutchman, where Singapore has always proven to be a bit of an Achilles heel, not only for him, but for Red Bull. What do you think's changed?
2: They seem to be getting that car better and better and better, haven't they? Just look at last time out last week in Malaysia, how that worked so well for him then. And he said that he was kind of a bit surprised, this is yesterday after getting pole position in sprint qualifying, as how good the car felt on that soft tyre and how it came alive and gave him that confidence. And wow, if you give Max Verstappen confidence, everyone's in serious trouble because we know how fast he is. The other side of the garage, they're struggling with reliability. All seems to be going okay for Max Verstappen at the moment. And as you've already touched on, Harry, it's a track where he's kind of struggled in the past, never actually won a Grand Prix around here.
1: No, that sprint win was the first time he's won any kind of race in Singapore. And pole position, his first around the streets of Marina Bay. Let's hear from the Dutchman.
3: It was good, just very close. The margins are very close, I think, between us throughout the whole of qualifying. So, of course, very happy to be on pole because this is, of course, the one that I wanted. So, yeah, very happy. I mean, the car has been pretty strong all weekend. Of course, there are always things that you look into that can be better, but it was enough for pole, so very happy with that.
1: Max Verstappen then, with the best view in the house, he'll start the Grand Prix alongside the Ferrari of Charles Leclerc, just half a tenth of a second in it, with Lewis Hamilton right behind. The Ferraris looked really strong, but clearly just missed that little something.
2: Yeah, it's a tasty couple of front rows, isn't it? That with Charles Leclerc, as you've touched on, lining up alongside Charles Leclerc, Hamilton. If he gets a start like he did in the sprint, then he'll be leading the race by the exit of turn three because he was so fast off the line in the sprint race. Max Verstappen struggled with those starts, and that's again something he's touched on after his sprint race win, that he just needs to try and work out what's going on with these starts. But yeah, the Ferraris are going to be charging. And if you do get into the lead, it's hard to overtake around this circuit. It's slightly easier than, let's say, Monaco. But still, with these high temperatures, it can really start to degrade those front tyres, particularly in the heat. So they'll be looking, of course, to make the jump in front of Max Verstappen. And then, of course, you look slightly further back. You've got Kimi Antonelli, championship leader, lining up in fourth.
1: Yeah, and, with Kimi Antonelli taking points in the sprint race and his teammate George Russell not taking any after crashing out, the gap in the championship in Antonelli's favour is now sitting at 89 points. Antonelli, as Alice says, lines up in fourth ahead of Lando Norris. George Russell initially qualified sixth, but he gets sent to the back of the grid, Alice.
2: He does. He's got that engine penalty. Of course, he had an engine failure last time out in Malaysia when he was running in, going to score decent points. So that pretty much sealed that he's not going to be winning the Drivers' Championship this year. So due to that engine change, he's having to drop all the way back down to the bottom end of the field alongside Isaac Hadjar, who, of course, has had a torrid day due to a power unit failure in the first sprint race that we had here in Singapore, and then a gearbox failure in qualifying. So George Russell promotes the likes of Piastri, Gasly, and all those behind him up

0: the order slightly.
1: Yeah, it's going to be an interesting Singapore Grand Prix then. Long, hot and sweaty for our 22 drivers. One of the toughest races on the calendar to master. 62 laps ahead of them, and it's Max Verstappen who starts on pole.
2: Thanks to Harry Benjamin and Alice Powell then, with that race covered in Sports World this Sunday. Back to the Premier League for some reaction, and what a late comeback win for Ipswich Town. They were trailing Fulham, who were searching for their first win of the season. Abdul Ouattara, the Ivorian, equalised in the 88th minute, and then in added on time, Dara O'Shea proved to be Ipswich's match winner. Here he is.
3: Yeah, the best way to win games. You know, the feeling afterwards, obviously, it was a tough game. Found ourselves behind, and obviously to come back that late, score a goal and to get 3 points in a massive game for us is so important.
4: How much quality was on the ball into you for the goal?
3: Yeah, unbelievable. I didn't have to do much. I just had to stand there and let it hit my head. Yeah, you know, we've been really putting an emphasis on trying to score as many of them goals as can, and obviously when the quality's that good, it's hard to miss the goal. So, yeah, really happy to be in the right place and grateful for the ball to fall on my head.
4: I'm talking of quality. What about the first from Ouattara? It looks to be some signing, him.
3: Unbelievable. I think, you know, you can see what he brings going forward, but also defensively, so solid. You know, such a athletic lad with quality on the ball. And you saw that goal, you know, coming in on his left foot and hitting it there. Unbelievable. Obviously, we're really lucky to have him. And he's one of them players that wants to learn and wants to grow and, you know, never asks questions that are negative. It's always positive, so really happy to have him here. And yeah, the way he contributed today, we're obviously buzzing with him.
2: Star O'Shea with Sportsworld's Jonathan Pearce. Really jubilant scenes at Portman Road. That was some finish then for Gary O'Neill's side, who are up to ninth in the table now, above Newcastle, Manchester United and Aston Villa. Brighton, though, are up in third place, now just a couple of points behind Manchester City and Arsenal at the top. That's after their 2-0 win over Sunderland today. Despite having Pascal Strike sent off, they held on for that victory. Let's go and hear from the Brighton manager, Fabian Hertzler.
5: For us, the table is not that important in that moment. For us, it's very important that you talk about belief, that we have this belief in our quality, that we have this believe in our teammates, and that we focus on keeping these kind of performances, because this will be crucial for us. It's not about the position on the table, it's about focusing on performances, keep improving, keep having this mindset we can do it better from week to week and keep developing as individuals and as a team.
6: How big a challenge will it be with the Thursday and Sunday scenario coming up?
5: Big opportunity. So we have a good depth in the squad, and we see it as a great opportunity for everyone to have game minutes to step up, and therefore we're looking forward to face this challenge.
2: Yeah, European action to come for Brighton, and then Crystal Palace in the Premier League a week on Sunday. But a good win for them today, third in the Premier League table. We'll have more reaction on the way. Let's turn our attention, though, to tennis now. Both the ATP and WTA have tournaments taking place in China. And there will be a Chinese player in the women's final in Beijing for the first time in the China Open, as the former world number four, Zheng Qingguan, beat Elise Mertens in her semi-final. And she will meet the fourth seed, Mira Andreeva, in Sunday's final, the Russian securing her place with a straight sets victory over Nikola Bartunkova, her 50th win of the season, tying Jessica Pegula for most victories on the tour this year. The tennis writer Carol Bouchard is with us now on Sports World. And Carol, it's going to be some occasion then on Sunday, with Zheng looking for her first career WTA 1000 title, having gone into the tournament as a wild card.
7: Yeah, I think it's kind of the ideal final for Beijing, because Zheng Qinwen in China, she's just so big. She's getting so many fans coming to tennis. It's even bigger than Lina back in the day. And she was struggling with, you know, health issues, with the arm injury she picked up. She was struggling with the confidence. I mean, Roland Garros, she was in tears. We both done the same. And doing so well from the qualies at the US Open, reaching the quarters, I think it clicked back. You know, this level, this top champion, sometimes they just need one match and the machine gets going again. And she's been playing really well this week, beating Mertens, but also Svitolina. And I mean, facing Andreeva, who is going to be world number three thanks to this run, probably the favorite of the final. But it's going to be interesting. A super powerful player with Zheng Qinwen, and somebody with a huge tennis IQ who loves to play, you know, cat and mouse on the court. It could be a great matchup of styles. So, no, it should be good.
2: Okay, that is the final to come then. Let's see if Zheng, who has won 13 of her last 14 matches, as Carol was saying there, with

0: That run to the US Open quarterfinals. Let's see if she can lift the title then in Beijing at the China Open. Daniil Medvedev won his first match since being disqualified at the China Open on the ATP Tour for hitting a spectator in the eye with a ball. Medvedev beat Jan-Lennard Struff in three sets to reach the third round of the Shanghai Masters. Carlos Alcaraz also won his opening match today, straight sets win over Juan Manuel Cerundolo. And that has come, Carol, just days after winning the Tokyo Open. He completed the win in just over an hour today. Would you have him then as the favourite for the Shanghai Masters crown?
1: I mean, it's tough not to when you look at it. We're always, maybe since he came back, we're like, okay, is he really fully back at his best level? I think he is. I think he's fresh enough and hungry enough to really end the season strong. Djokovic lost. Sinner is not there. So he has to be maybe not the biggest, but one of the top favorites for the title. And maybe he has something not to prove, but to show even for the start of the next year. Like, I'm already back at my best. You have to count on me. I'm done with injuries. It's important for his confidence to go into the winter having wins under his belt and wins against the top guys. So I think he's the favorite, and we'll see.
0: Well, there was something a little different about Carlos Alcaraz on court today. So let's tell everyone about this, because he had his moustache today. Now, He said with his team, after winning Tokyo, if I win, he'll have the moustache and play Shanghai with it. He says it's fun, so it's staying for now. What did you think of the look today, Carol?
1: I think he had too much time on his hand when he got injured, and so he had to focus on anything other than tennis, and it was the air. Maybe he has some more tattoo and it's the moustache. I think it's high time he's getting back into the groove of things, winning tennis matches and get rid of that. But he's doing what he wants to. That's my personal opinion.
0: That's right. Well, he's winning with the moustache at the moment, so it's all going well. Just before you leave us, Novak Djokovic, though, suffered a surprise second round loss just 3 days after he won at the China Open. He ended that 11-month wait for his 102nd title in his career, but he lost in straight sets to Hubert Hurkacz of Poland. Now, it was curious on the victory in the China Open, his last three matches in that tournament all ending without a match point being played. We had Medvedev defaulted, as we've mentioned. Hurkacz himself retired from the semi-final. Alex de Minaur in the final. Does this highlight issues that tennis have? It is such a packed calendar, isn't it, Carol?
1: Yeah. Oh yeah, I'm convinced. I mean, we have, as you said, this week in Beijing, we have Sinner's injury, we had Alcaraz's injury. It's way too much, way too many injuries on different types of players, different age. If something's wrong, the 2 week Masters 1000, it's packing the schedule to a point where it's not sustainable anymore, and someone has to take a decision, because now it's the top players that are going to get injured, and it's bad for business. Unfortunately, it needs to be bad for business for maybe tennis to do something. So it can't be a coincidence. They're all so well prepared, they're all so strong, so professional, so it's not a coincidence. Something is really wrong, and I hope Sinner getting injured and Beijing being, you know, ending like this, maybe it's going to be a wake-up call, you know, hopefully.
0: Yes, no Jannik Sinner for the rest of this year with his latest injury issues. Carol, thank you very much for joining us. That's Carol Bouchard.
1: Pleasure.
0: Thank you. Our tennis writer then with us reflecting on what's been happening in China. Before we talk about the WNBA, because we have our finals lineup, let's go back to the Premier League. Aston Villa and Brentford played out a 2-2 draw. It looked like John McGinn may have given Aston Villa the win, but Christopher Ayer with the equaliser for Brentford. Let's hear then from the Brentford manager, Keith Andrews, and first of all, Aston Villa's captain and goal scorer today, John McGinn.
2: The last few games here have been a little bit too chaotic for our liking. We like to have a lot more control of the game. Brentford are a really good team. They never know when they're beaten. So as we score, we try and regroup. It's a really, really poor goal to concede, so as much as the performance was slightly better, the result is a kick in the teeth.
3: I liked a lot of us today, our spirit, our great determination. I thought it was evidence of rustiness, which is understandable, but I don't like to use that as an excuse. But the boys have been away for the best part of 3 weeks, so it's trying to find that balance. And we got challenged, Kevin's injury, Yannick wasn't right, had to come off at half time. So we got tested today, and then we're also playing against a team which I felt were just starting to click before the international break. So disappointed coming away from home against a Champions League team that have spent significant money. I think probably says everything.
0: Yeah, Brentford Not doing too many things wrong this season, are they? In fourth place, 10 points.

0: from their six games. Aston Villa in 14th with 5 points now from their six games. We'll hear from the Chelsea manager, Xabi Alonso, after their 5-1 win over Bournemouth a little later. Now, though, to basketball, where the WNBA Finals lineup is complete.
1: That is it! For the first time since 2013, the Atlanta Dream are headed to the WNBA Finals.
2: The WNBA Finals is next for the Golden State Valkyries, taking down the reigning champs in a sweep.
0: So the Atlanta Dream will face the Golden State Valkyries. That's after both teams swept their opponents in the semi-finals. The Dream beating the New York Liberty. Valkyries knocking out the defending champions, Las Vegas Aces. The CBS sports basketball journalist Erica Ayala is with us on Sports World. And Erica, let's start where you were watching at the Barclays Center for Game 3 as the Dream beat the Liberty. The first time the Dream have made the finals, as we heard there, since 2013. And it's Angel Reese who's getting all the plaudits.
3: And deservedly so. Angel Reese was a player that wasn't quite finding the right stride, the right fit, or in the right environment in Chicago. And Chicago was able to negotiate a trade, and she ends up in Atlanta. An Atlanta team that was booted in the first round after being a top four team in the regular season. They did not want a repeat of that. And Angel Reese was a huge part of that. Also, throughout the season, she's talked about that coming to an Atlanta Dream team, she did not have to be the main focus on the defensive and offensive side of the basketball. She leaned into her defensive prowess, what she's able to do on the defensive side of the basketball. It led to her winning Defensive Player of the Year, and it led to the Atlanta Dream being in their first WNBA Finals since 2013.
0: Yeah, real vindication for her redemptive story, which has taken her all the way to the finals, as you say. What made the difference ultimately over this series then? All very close matches, weren't they? But in the end, as you saw at the Barclays Center, it was the Dream that have got their place in the finals.
3: Yes, you do have to give credit, to the New York Liberty, a team that I've been very critical of. They found another gear, and it just wasn't enough. The Atlanta team plays a physical style. They also were able to bring on board a veteran in Dawana Bonner that I think was huge for them. When it comes to trying to get to a WNBA Finals, experience matters. And that's what Dawana Bonner was able to bring. Carl Semesco, even throughout the season, when his team wasn't shooting well. Ryan Howard in particular was struggling more than perhaps she wanted to with her perimeter shooting. The confidence that he continued to build in his team over time. We're not where we want to be. We know that. And we can't get down on this in July if we want to be playing at our peak in September, October. And those were messages that throughout the season he was constantly telling us in media, and you saw that the confidence was building even when players went down. Unfortunately, Bree Jones was injured early. She came back. She got injured again. They had an injury to Ali Chagray in this series, one of their top players, and they were able to weather the storm. This is a much better prepared Atlanta team, so I'm not surprised that they're here because they really put in a lot of work in the offseason.
0: So the Atlanta Dream then, it's all paying off for them into the finals. Now they will face Golden State Valkyries, their win last night in Las Vegas, 87-77, coming back from double digits, winning in overtime in the end. That must be a performance to take great confidence then through to this best of seven finals.
3: Yes, I mean, absolutely. And again, you want to be playing confident basketball. It's going to be hard-nosed basketball on both sides of the bracket. You've got teams that know how to defend. And it comes down to, again, habits. It comes down to confidence. It comes down to players that are going to step up. Jordan Canada was a huge part of that for the Atlanta team. I mean, you even look at Golden State and so many of the different players that they've had there. But yes, the confidence is there for sure. You want to do something that a franchise on, again, both

0: because Natalie Nakase, among other things, made that change and was able to give her starters rest throughout the season, give confidence to her bench throughout the season, and instead of only going six or seven players deep in consequential postseason games, now she can go deeper into her bench, one, to give her starters the rest that they need, but also because she knows and her players know that they can step up as reserve players and make significant plays. And I think that is that's the long game of basketball, and Natalie Nakase understands that, and that's exactly why Golden State is in the finals.
1: Oh, will it all pay off for them in the finals? We will find out. That best of seven series tips off for game one at the Chase Center, San Francisco, next Saturday. Erica, thank you so much for being with us. Erica Ayala of CBS Sports. So the WNBA Finals, that'll feature next Saturday in Sports World. We're focusing on cricket next, though, with more reaction to come as well from the Premier League, all after the latest BBC News Now with Oliver Conway.
2: Indian security forces have detained thousands of people to try to stop a huge rally by the youth-led cockroach movement. The protesters are demanding the resignation of India's election chief over changes to voter lists they say favour the governing BJP. Arunoday Mukherjee reports from Delhi.
3: The protesters and critics say that this is trampling on their fundamental right to protest. They're saying this is not done in a democracy. But the Delhi police's argument is that they didn't get the proper permissions on time, essentially justifying their actions, saying that this is to prioritize Delhi's safety and security. But the kind of measures that they've taken is unprecedented. They've got the intended protest site and a 4-kilometer radius around it has no internet connectivity. Metro stations, they have been shut down. Every step has been taken to ensure protesters cannot reach Delhi so that the optics are under the Delhi police's control.
2: The Palestinian President Mahmoud Abbas has postponed next month's elections there by almost a year. He blamed obstacles posed by Israel. Houthis in Yemen have launched a new attack on Riyadh's international airport in Saudi Arabia. Hospital sources say dozens of people were injured. David Bamford reports.
4: There were reports on Saturday that Riyadh Airport was being evacuated, and shortly after came the sound of a loud explosion. It follows attacks on the airport earlier this week that killed four people and damaged a Saudi plane. Etihad and Qatar Airways have cancelled multiple flights to Riyadh for Sunday and Monday. In Yemen, military officials say government forces backed by the Saudis are advancing against Houthi forces near the Bab al-Mandab.

0: rescue teams. You need to take into account that there were dozens of buildings that collapsed, hundreds that were damaged. But also, people feel in Venezuela that the government's response was very slow. And at the beginning, when a natural disaster like this happens, the first few hours are critical to save life. And many people feel that many lives could have been saved if the government had intervened and allowed the international teams also to get into Venezuela earlier than they did.
1: Valentina, what about the system for identifying the dead and verifying the identities of the dead? How is that going?
2: You are talking about a system of identifying? I would say that none of that has existed. According to my reporting, everyone that has either survived the earthquake in La Guaira or that has someone in there, what they tell you is that I recognize my relative because of the clothes, because of the place they found the body, because they recognize the couch or something in the house that belonged to that person. So I would say that it has been very weak. The body that were recovered, it was either because of the people removed the rubble and found the body by themselves, or because they were in the very first beginning, the first days after the earthquake, and they were still recognizable. And that is one of the main challenges that people are facing now with those that have disappeared. How do you recognize whatever thing that you can find under the rubbles, right?
0: Yes, I would say that identifying the dead was one of the most difficult and distressing parts of the response. Mm-hmm. La Guaira has just one morgue that is next to the main hospital. So the government had to set up makeshift morgues in the open air. I visited one of them, the biggest one, and what I saw was terrible because there were hundreds of bodies just on the ground. In the sun, temperatures can go up to 35 degrees. So imagine all these bodies laying on the ground, quickly decomposing. And so the task of identifying these people was very hard. So I went to this morgue and some family members and relatives, they were trying to identify their people, and they couldn't because these bodies were decomposed and they were being asked to watch pictures of the bodies, but they were unrecognizable. It was terrible. It was quite distressing. They were traumatized. And, you know, there are so many victims that even now they haven't been found, you know, they couldn't be identified.
1: Valentina, what about the reconstruction? Is it happening? And if it's happening, in what stage is it right now?
2: Well, the reconstruction that we're seeing is done by the people. They are trying to rebuild their own houses, their own apartments. But the thing is that the help is very slow. One of the things that Susana Rafali, this expert on disaster, were saying is that it is not clear who is coordinating the aid, who is coordinating the operations on the ground, and also what is going to happen with the people that lost everything. And when I mean everything, I mean their families, their houses, and also their jobs, all at the same time. You need to create a system to make that people to get to recover somehow, right? To get a job, to get some food, to also get a salary or money somehow. So one of the things that Rafali were saying that is that an emergency

0: 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Black Sheep.
1: More than 8% people are struggling to make ends meet. The hospitals in Venezuela don't have.

0: with 270 clear nights.
1: What you saying that you put me in a cage and I'm supposed to stay there and hang out? I'm writing some basic rhymes. From what I'm hearing, this is

an outcast when I started music. Internal struggle in my chest, I had to battle through it. So if you feel like you ain't feeling nothing, that'll do it. Have people getting in your bubble saying that the thing you love is stupid. But what it taught me was valuable negativity, malleable. I can mold it to a weapon, now my power incalculable. Now I'm towering down on everybody who ever doubted me. 30,000 streams later and I'm happy to be the black sheep.

0: Himalayan range. On the other side, there is Karakoram mountain range. Two huge mountain ranges.
1: 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From the album World Turns, this is Liv McBride and Bella, Fall Into the Moon.
0: In much more degrees in Ladakh. So basically it rains very less in Ladakh. So that is also very beneficial because there are no clouds. And since it's remote, there is very less light pollution. So all these conditions make it perfect for sky observations.
2: Amruta, you went there to Tell me about them. Who are they? What do they do?
0: So these are young women. We met four of them, and we met few others also. So four of them smiling, featured. They all are graduates. They are in their late 20s. And basically, these are the girls who have grown up in and around Hartley. And they are the ones who were chosen for this specific course. There was a batch of 24. All young men and women from these areas. And they were trained by Indian Institute of Astrophysics. They were trained in sky observation, night photography.

amazing experience. First of all, being a city girl, I'm born and brought up in Mumbai. So there are very, very few stars that we get to see from Mumbai. There are obviously a lot of lights. And this place is where it's almost pitch dark. Once they turn off their lights at 7 o'clock every night, it's pitch dark. And when you look up the sky,

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0: These are young modern girls who have grown up in these villages before once we met. They were kind of shy, but

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But now they actually follow the night sky. They know which planet is going to rise at what time, or what kind of phenomena is happening. They know how to film moon craters. If you go and ask them, what kind of settings should I have on my phone to click a good picture, they will tell you the settings.

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From the EP and Kellyson, this is No Way. And

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is John Bayliss, and welcome again to this Gospel Miracle Hour. We're so pleased you've joined us. If you've joined us for the first time, welcome. Well, there is good news for you, friends. God is not angry with you. God never runs out of mercy because he is a good God. So I'd like to open in prayer, Lord. I pray that you grant your servant great boldness this day to bring your word, that, Lord, you'd stretch forth your hand to heal and perform miraculous signs and wonders through the name of your holy servant Jesus. For this reason, the Son of God was made manifest, that he might destroy the works of the devil. And all God's children said, Amen. Right, we see what God's nature is like and what his thoughts are towards you. We go to Exodus 34, 6 and 7. It says, The Lord God, merciful and gracious, long-suffering and abounding in goodness and truth, keeping mercy for thousands, forgiving iniquity and transgressions and sin. See, friend, in this stunning self-revelation, God doubled the word Lord to say, this is who I am. Merciful and gracious go together. He is intensively gracious, long-suffering, in a sense that it takes a great deal to make the Lord angry. The most important phase of abounding in goodness and truth

these words in the Greek describe Jesus in John 1:14 as full of grace and truth. Parallel descriptions of the Lord are found throughout Scripture. Go to Matthew 14:14. Like in Nehemiah 9:17 says, "But you are God, ready to pardon, gracious and merciful, slow to anger, abundant in kindness, and did not forsake them." Psalm 34:8, "Oh, taste and see that the Lord is good. Blessed is the man who trusts in him." See, friend, when you trust in the Lord, you are blessed. He is the God who is ready to pardon. He is gracious and merciful, slow to anger, abundant in mercy. He will not forsake you as he protects you. Psalm 34:7 says, "The angel of the Lord encamps all around those who fear him and delivers them." See, friend, God is good as he is patient with us. God never runs out of mercy. He is a good God. Psalm 104:4-5 says, "So we are to enter into his gates with thanksgiving and enter his courts with praise. Be thankful to him and bless his name. For the Lord is good, his mercy is everlasting, and his truth endures to all generations." See, we are to make a joyful shout to the Lord. His mercy is inevitably associated with redemption in Christ. Sinners are saved by his mercy. The phrase, "his truth endures to all generations," pictures the generations being born and dying one after another, while the faithfulness of God remains constant. Amen. True biblical praise focuses on who God is. What he does is a result of who he is. Never forget what his nature is like. He is kind. He thinks the world of you. Loved one, you may be on the wrong road. There is still time for you to get on the narrow road. You can still make it. God loves you, and he sent his son to die for you. And if you will let him, give him your heart and acknowledge him as your Lord and Savior, he will put you on the narrow road. You will have some challenges. Yes, you'll have some challenges. But you will have the joy of God work on your behalf as he always does. He's a good God, and he's worthy of your heart. Romans 10:9-13 says it, that if you confess with your mouth the Lord Jesus and believe in your heart that God raised him from the dead, you will be saved. For whoever calls upon the name of the Lord shall be saved. Will you pray with me? Just follow me along in a simple prayer. Dear Heavenly Father, please forgive me of all my sin. I believe that Jesus is the Christ. He died on the cross for my sins and sickness. Come into my heart and life. I take you as my Lord and Savior. Fill me with your precious Holy Spirit. Amen. Well, friend, if you prayed that prayer for the first time, I believe you got born again. Get into a good Bible-based church. Remember, you are unique. That means there are things God wants you to do for him that he's not called anyone else to do. You have a destiny to fulfill because you are unique. Remember Psalm 103:12. He has removed our sins, or he has removed your sins as far as the east is from the west. And so you can pray this every day over yourself. My past has passed away. I am forgiven. I have no condemnation. I am free, free from all condemnation. So my prayer for you is, let this day be the new beginning of a new life where peace is yours forever. Amen. Right, today's scripture, we go to John 4:50-51. Jesus simply replied, "Go home till your son lives." The man believed the bare word Jesus spoke and headed home. On his way back, his servants intercepted him, announcing, "Your son lives." Well, the message here is, take him in.

at his word. This government official had come to Jesus begging him to heal his son, who was close to death. Jesus didn't pray or take a lot of time, but a matter of factly declared that the boy was healed and he should go home. The whole time walking back home, the man could have thought, I don't know if it's going to happen. He didn't even pray, but simply took God at his word and later found that his son had been healed at the exact time. Jesus said to him, your son lives. Like this man, there are promises God has spoken to you, things in your heart that you know that are going to happen, like healing, promotion, divine connections. Make the decision. You're not going to worry. You're not going to go around doubting, thinking it's never going to happen. Stay in faith, knowing that the moment God said it, he released it. It's already in your future, and it's heading your way. So my prayer for you is, Father, thank you that your goodness and favor, and that you are faithful to your word. They have taken you at your word. Believe that you have some unexpected deliveries coming their way. They believe it's going to happen sooner than expected. In Jesus' name, amen. Right. This part of the message, we're going to be praying for the sick shortly. God's power to deliver his people from sickness, disease, and infirmities. See, friends, from beginning to end, the Bible makes it clear that it had always been God's will to heal people because of his nature. He's loving and merciful and compassionate. Go to Matthew 8:16-17. When evening came, they brought to Jesus many who were under the power of demons, and he drove out the spirits with a word and restored to health all who were sick, or he healed all who were sick. See, friends, Jesus came not just to reverse the effects of sin itself. Sickness was not a part of God's original creation. Many were under the power of demons. Jesus drove the spirits out with a word. We see it's the demons that cause all the sickness. Jesus, the power in the Holy Spirit, drove out sickness. He healed all who were sick. So what's to say? God is a very good God. The devil is a very bad devil. In Acts 10:38, how God anointed and consecrated Jesus of Nazareth with the Holy Spirit and with strength and ability and power. How he went about doing good, and in particular curing, healing all that were harassed and oppressed by the power of the devil, for God was with him. We see, friends, again we see Jesus as doing good in the power of the Holy Spirit. He went about doing good and healing all. It is a very bad devil that was harassing and oppressing people. So, what's it say? Very good God, very bad devil. Friends, sin and sickness was never part of God's original creation. 1 John 3:8, the Son of God was revealed that he might destroy, undo, loosen, and dissolve the works of the devil has done. See, again we see it's Jesus that came to destroy, undo, loosen, and dissolve the works the devil had done. The Holy Spirit is all-powerful, using the name of Jesus Christ. In Luke 4:23, now in the synagogue there was a man who had a spirit of an unclean demon, and he cried out with a loud voice, saying, let us alone. What have we to do with you, Jesus of Nazareth? Did you come to destroy us? I know who you are, the Holy One of God. But Jesus rebuked him, saying, be quiet and come out of him. See, friends, rebuke. Jesus never used a polite request on demons. And when the demon had thrown him in the midst, it came out of him and he did not hurt him.

So they were all amazed and spoke among themselves, saying, "What a word this is. For with authority and power he commands unclean spirits, and they come out." Now Jesus arose from the synagogue and entered Simon's house. But Simon's wife's mother was sick with a high fever, or a virus. It was a virus, actually. And they made requests to Jesus, saying, here in number 39, verse 39, "So he stood over her and rebuked the fever, and it left her, and immediately she arose and served them." Again, we see a very good God and a very bad devil. Jesus, in the power of the Holy Spirit, with the authority, commands unclean spirits to come out. Simon's wife's mother, with a high fever or virus, Jesus rebuked it. He never used a polite request with the demons. He also, by rebuking it, meant the fever or the virus, it is a spirit of infirmity. It just proves it, that this was a spirit of infirmity, because he cast it out, this fever or virus. In Luke 4:41, the demons also come out of many, crying out, saying, "You are the Christ, the Son of God." And Jesus rebuked them, did not allow them to speak, for they knew that he was the Christ. Again, we see Jesus rebuking the demons. Another part in the Bible, it says he cast out. Cast out means to drive out by force. This was not a polite request. The Holy Spirit is a confirmer of the gospel. He is the demonstrator of God's word. The dynamic results of the Holy Spirit manifesting himself in his presence in our midst today, like sick bodies are healed, captives are set free, yokes of bondage are destroyed, demons come out of people, conviction of sinners released as people are saved, real, genuine, authentic miracles happen, rivers of living water flow, supernatural refreshing is experienced, Jesus Christ is exalted and glorified. I pray, Holy Spirit, if what I've said is from you, then confirm your word with signs, wonders, and creative miracles. And the power of the Lord is present to heal, to touch your lives. Lay your hand on that part that needs a touch from the Lord to be healed as I begin to pray. Remember Romans 8:11. "But if the Spirit of him who raised Jesus from the dead dwells in you, he who raised Christ from the dead will also give life to your mortal bodies through the Spirit that dwells in you." So as I begin to pray, dear Heavenly Father, in the name of the Lord Jesus Christ of Nazareth, Son of the living God, I come against pains and emotional and physical pains. I bind and I break your power, and I curse you of them. I break the power. I command you to loose them, be healed and made whole. Let the anointing of heaven fill them, Lord. Be healed and made whole. Fill their hearts with your goodness, Lord, by the power of the blood of Jesus. And command that all pain go from this body. Infirmities, I curse this. I break it off of you. Set them free, Lord, by the power of the blood of Jesus. Be healed and made whole. Give them a creative miracle, Lord, that they have longed for. Let the healing anointing fill them, Lord, fill them. Let them be healed and made whole by the power of the blood of Jesus. Amen. Diseases, I curse this. Let the fire of heaven burn it out. Every disease, let the fire of heaven burn it out. I command you to loose them. I break its power in the name of the Lord Jesus. Be healed and made whole. Give them a creative miracle, Lord, that they have longed for. Let the healing anointing fill them, Lord. I thank you, Lord, for the touch from heaven. Fill their hearts with your goodness, contagious goodness of the Holy Spirit. Heal them that has been destroyed. Creative miracle. Heal that's been destroyed in Jesus Christ's name. Now, cancers, growths, and tumors, I curse this at the roots. Just like Jesus cursed the fig tree at the roots,

I curse cancer at the roots. I curse you in Jesus Christ's name. I break it off of you. Set them free, Lord, by the power of the blood of Jesus. Let the fire of God heal them, Lord. The fire, let the fire of heaven burn out every single trace of cancer by the power of God, by the power of the Holy Spirit. Be healed and made whole. Give them a creative miracle, Lord, that they have longed for. Be healed and made whole by the precious blood of the Lord Jesus Christ. Seizures. I curse the seizure. You that's causing it, break your power. Whatever's problematic in the brain, let the connections be created. Be healed and made whole by the power of the blood of Jesus. We thank you, Lord, that the enemy has been defeated. Amen. Your shalom has healed every broken heart. Every sorrow it is lifted, every burden and yoke it is destroyed. You are our strength and you are our song, and we magnify your holy name. Oh, that men would give thanks to the Lord for his goodness and his wonderful works to the children of men. So, friends, divine healing can be instantaneous, we know that, but it can also be progressive where it unfolds over a period of time. We see this in the Bible under Mark, in Mark 8 and also in Luke 17. But the Bible is clear. You shall recover or you shall get well. So look for the improvements. Very important, friends. Look for the improvements. And believe you have received. And make sure you're living in right relationship with God and each other. Maintain a good confession. Very important to maintain a good confession. Don't listen to doubt or unbelief. And do not fear. Fear always distorts the truth. And know that it is God's will for you to be healed, friend. And God heals so we can reveal his glory. And Psalm 118 and 17 declared that we are to declare the works of the Lord. He told him in Mark 5:19, the Bible, Jesus told the man that he had healed a troubled man. He told him, go and tell the great things the Lord has done for you. So get in touch with anybody at the radio station and tell them the great things that God has done for you. Right, so my final prayer for you is this. May the Lord bless you and may the Lord keep you. May he make his face to shine upon you and be gracious unto you, giving you his peace. May the Lord help you achieve your divine destiny. May the Lord make a way where there seems to be no way. May God cause your enemies to scatter, to see them no more. May God give you victory that can only be explained in the fact that a supernatural God has made it possible. Shalom. Amen.

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2: Hi, I'm Finalty, and this is Movie Man on Radio Southland. This is a show where I get to share my passion for movies with you. For movie number one today, we have Thomas and Friends' movie, Tale of the Brave. When his branch line is closed for maintenance, Thomas is sent to work at the Sodor Clay Pits with tank engine twins Bill and Ben. Then, during a thunderstorm, Thomas discovers big, strange footprints in the clay pits, but doesn't know where they came from. When he tells this to his best friend Percy, he thinks the footprints came from a monster and begins to think about them wherever he goes. Some engines scoff at the thought of monsters until Percy meets and makes a new friend named Gator, who tells him the importance of being scared and being brave. Watch what happens as Thomas and Percy try to overcome their fears and uncover the monster mystery behind these footprints. Little spoiler, apart from Gator, the other new friends are Marion, Timothy, and Reg. Here's a quote from the movie featuring Gator's introduction. A monster? I don't usually get mistaken for a monster. Mind you, they do call me Gator. It seems they think my long sloping water tank makes me look like an alligator. Gator? Oh, that's a great name. Well, my real name is Gerald, but I quite like being called Gator, and I like being called Thomas. Or should we call you Sandy now? And the little green tank engine is my friend Percy. Hello. Hello, Percy. I'm sorry if I gave you a fright. I was in a hurry to catch a ship. For our first song, we have Tale of the Brave, heard when Percy and Gator puff along together. Music, please.

Hi, I'm Finalti, and you're listening to Movie Man on Radio Southland 96.4 FM. That was Tale of the Brave from Thomas and Friends, Tale of the Brave. For my next movie review, we have Hannah Montana, the movie, which is a film from the TV series. Miley Stewart continues to live her life as her superstar alter ego, Hannah Montana, but now she's doing it so much that she always puts those things before her friends and family. Then, Miley's father flies her to her hometown for her grandmother's birthday, which Miley isn't so eager for as much as being a star. But Miley does feel bad about neglecting her family and even wishes she didn't have to keep living a double life. She may have the best of both worlds, but soon enough, she'll have to pick just one. Meanwhile, a sneaky reporter is following Miley around and intends to find out her little secret. Hope that doesn't end badly. Of all the tunes in this movie, I think I've picked a good one. The Climb, one of Miley Cyrus's new ones. So, without further ado, Miley Cyrus.

0: 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That was The Climb from Hannah Montana, the movie. 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
2: 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I'm Susie Cato.
0: Hi. 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Kia ora. Welcome. I'm Trevor.
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0: Friends, fun facts about race cars and race car drivers. Hunter, Oliver and Archie, kids just like you, tell their best jokes. And Orwin talks about the book Little Dot and the Strange Green Orb. Also, Trevor goes out with a Susie and Friends microphone to ask kids about what they'd do if they were the Prime Minister of New Zealand.
1: I would make everything free.
0: What's one thing you might do if you were the boss of Aotearoa? Have a think about it. And later you can compare with Sophia and Lily's answers.
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0: Constable Brian and his trainee police dog Bobby are back too, talking about school rules.
4: And we do shout outs to lots of kids who've sent in messages and emails.
0: But right now it's Phil's Super Sound Mega Mix. Are you ready, Phil?
4: Oh, I'm ready, Susie. Very ready. Here it comes. I love the rooster in the end. Did you like that?
0: Loved it, Phil. Ka pai tō mahi. Good work. Starting the music now with the new song from Mr. Robert Rally. Spring is happening.

0: Kate and
1: Al. This is Susie and Friends with your friend and mine, Susie Cato. That's Mr. Robarelli, and Spring is Happening Now. Love that song. And I love spring too.
2: Me too. The warm weather, the beautiful daffodils, and how about the cute little lambs? Meh, meh, meh. Ooh, that's the email alert. Oh, and this one's from Josh, who's 7. Kia ora, Josh. He'd like to share a joke.

0: joke. 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What did the farmer say when his toe got run over?
1: Don't know, Josh. What did the farmer say when his toe got run over?
0: Quick, call the tow truck.
1: The tow truck.
0: Especially for Josh, we have a Cath B song soon. But right now, Orwin would like to tell you about a very special book.
2: Hi, I'm Alwyn. I am 8 years old, and today I'm reviewing the book Little Dot and the Strange Green Orb. It's by Sharon C. Ferguson. This book is about a little chick named Dot hatches from an egg when suddenly a green orb arrived. In the story, Little Dot had to help her mom and her siblings to push the green orb to the beach below. This book is an adventure because they're out in the wild. My favorite character is Dot because I love the patterns on his body. The illustrations are really good because they have high detail. The message in the story is to keep Dot away from the dotlets and other types of birds. The cool thing about this book is it's actually like half fiction and half non-fiction, because the drawings are fiction, but it's actually a real problem. And there's also birds called dartrolls who live on New Zealand beaches. I think this is something else that I think kids will love about this book. It's that there's lots of rhyming words, almost like a song. I think this book will be good for age groups of 4 to 8 or under. I'm Alwyn, and that was my review of Little Dot and the Strange Green Orb by Sharon C. Ferguson.
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0: spade bucket. It'll do. Let's go to the beach. Time to go.
1: Already?
0: Pack up slowly. Yay, a treat.
1: Ice cream.

0: Let's go to the beach. Good idea. That's Kath B. Before that was Alwyn talking about the book Little Dot and the Strange Green Orb by Sharon Ferguson. And that book is in bookshops and libraries right across the motu. Hey, Susie.
1: Yes, Trevor.
0: Could you please tell us about that song, Let's Go to the Beach? Is it in one of your You and Me shows?
1: Oh, yes. Kath and her granddaughters live close to the beach near Nelson and love going on special adventures just like this. The song is from an episode of You and Me all about the taonga, the treasures, that you can find on the beach while you're there. You can find shells and sticks, bits of seaweed. You can also find rubbish, unfortunately. And before this particular episode, I'd been to the beach to find treasure, and I'd gathered up some rubbish to recycle at home. We have a look at the treasure and the trash together. You'll find that episode on our channel, You and Me NZ.
0: It's Susie and friends, and thanks again to seven-year-old Josh for the email we read out a little while ago. 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
1: 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There are kids with jokes and Brian and Bobby pop in for a chat.

0: That's Miss Nikki and Say Iwi. This is New Zealand's favourite kids show, Susie and Friends, with Susie Cato, Trevor and Soundman Phil.
1: Now I'd like to tell you about the new episode of You and Me. Well, you know how we played Kath B's new song, Let's Go to the Beach, a little earlier? Well, Kath and her granddaughter Elsie share that song story in this weekend's episode of You and Me. We follow them getting ready to go to the beach, having fun on the sand and in the water, eating a picnic and finding treasures. They even play a game of chase on the beach. Then they pack up and they head home. And you and I get to spend some time with some sand too, looking at the things I found at the beach. I love it when you come and visit me at the You and Me house. So maybe you can visit me after Susie and Friends today.

0: I wonder who's having a birthday this week. How about we find out? Let's open the birthday book. Liam White had a birthday this week. Happy birthday, Liam. Happy birthday to Briar, who was 10 a couple of days ago. Double digits, Briar. Woohoo! That's with lots of love from Mum, Dad and Cooper. And happy birthday, Kaylin Harris. Isaac Anderson is 6. Happy birthday, Isaac, from Mum, Gina, Casey and Frankie. Happy birthday, Quinn, from your whānau. And Joanne Harris, happy birthday to you. Celia Haru is 7. Happy birthday, Celia, from Mum, Dad and Danny. And happy birthday, Vihan. Oh, Oscar Wiggly, happy 10th birthday to you from your whānau too.
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0: Constable Brian and his trainee police dog Bobby are here very soon. But first, let's have some laughs with Hunter, Oliver and Archie.
6: It's joke time!
0: Is this Hunter?
7: Yes, I saw yesterday.
0: Who did you see yesterday?
7: Everyone I looked at.
0: Well done! G'day, Oliver. Have you got a riddle for us?
8: What has one line down, one line across, and you use it to tickle, tie and toss?
0: And you use it to tickle, tie and toss? Ooh, I don't know. What's that?
8: The letter T.
9: Who won the Skeleton Beauty Contest?
0: The Skeleton Beauty Contest? I don't know. Who won it?
9: Nobody! Get it, nobody!
10: Now on Susie and Friends, it's time for a story!
11: Miss Guest, you know how last week you came in and spoke to us about teachers just being ordinary people doing a cool job? But this week, the question is... why so many rules at school?
6: Well, if we didn't have rules, Bobby, could you imagine what would happen in class and at school?
11: Oh, it would be pretty cool. You could do whatever you wanted and have your lunch whenever you wanted. And
12: that's just you, Bobby. But what would happen if somebody else in your class decided they wanted to do stuff that a little bit different from what you were doing?
11: Oh, what do you mean?
6: Well, let's say that you decided to read a book silently.
11: Oh, cool. I like doing that.
6: But that somebody else in the class has decided to practice a musical instrument at the same time.
11: Oh, uh-oh. Disaster. And I wouldn't learn anything.
6: And that's why we have rules at school, to make sure that everybody can learn as best as they can.
12: So, Bobby, do you get it now?
11: Oh, I get those rules. But what about things like... why the teacher always sits at the front of the class?
6: Well, that's so we can keep an eye on the class, Bobby, to see if somebody needs some help finishing or doing their schoolwork.
11: So you're not spying on them to catch them talking?
6: No, I really want to see if they're okay with their work.
11: Oh, okay. And in all the Brian and Bobby programs, we always say to tell a teacher or an adult you can trust if you have a problem that you need to share. Is that right?
6: Sure is, Bobby. But just remember to make sure it's the right time to talk to your teacher. So try and speak to that teacher on their own and not in front of the entire class, for instance.
12: And that way it stays private, Bobby.
11: Oh, and I meant to ask, Miss Guest, what do teachers do when they aren't at school? Do they give people they live with tests and quizzes?
6: No, Bobby. They're just like you, Constable Brian, and me.
11: You mean... they are fairy dogs and guys with no hair on their heads and a lady who smiles a lot.
6: No, Bobby. Meaning teachers do just what most people do. So, for me, I like singing, going out with friends and enjoy reading a good book.
11: Oh, okay. I get it. Teachers aren't all that bad after all.
12: No, Bobby, they're doing their best to make sure that you can learn, so help them by behaving as best as you can so that you can learn heaps while you're at school.
6: And maybe even become a teacher one day.
11: I don't think that's quite...

0: quite going to work out for me, Miss Guest.
1: No? Why?
0: Well, for a start, I can't even hold a pen with my paws. Oh, I'm a dog, remember? Honestly.
2: Hey, guys, think smart.
1: Stay safe.
0: And keep your cool.
1: But you could be a teacher of police dogs at the base, Bobby, if you were good enough.
0: Well, did you hear that, Constable O'Brien? I could be a police dog instructor.
2: Oh, dear. Perhaps you should just start off being a police dog, Bobby.
3: Thank you for that, Brian and Bobby, and thanks to Ms. Guest as well. That bit about rules was really interesting. You know, rules can be annoying sometimes, can't they? Don't do this, don't do that. But there's usually a very good reason for a rule, because they keep people safe, or they might stop things getting broken, like this rule: no running around the swimming pool. Do you know why we have that rule? Well, it's a rule that might feel like it's spoiling your fun, especially if you're, like, at a pool playing with your friends. But when you think about it, the area around a pool can get wet and slippery. And if you're running and you slip, yeah, you could go crashing onto the tiles or the concrete and you could really hurt yourself. So, like I said, we have rules for good reasons, to keep you and your things safe.
4: That's right, Trevor. Rules are really important, and it's important that we stick to the rules. Okay, fun facts now. We had an email from 6-year-old Henry last week asking if we could do fun facts about race cars and race car drivers. So, guess what? Ready, set, go! Fun fact one. New Zealand has produced a lot of top race car drivers who compete and win all over the world. You might have heard of some of them, like Liam Lawson, Shane Van Gisbergen, Scott McLaughlin and Hayden Paddon. Fun fact two. A Formula One car, like the one Liam Lawson drives, can go over 300 kilometres an hour. Whoa, super duper fast. Fun fact three, in a race, cars often do a pit stop. That's when the driver stops and their team takes off worn out tyres and puts on new ones so the car can go faster. And you know what? The team can change all four tyres in less than 3 seconds. That's faster than you can tie your shoes. Count it with me. Let's go 1, 2, 3. That's how fast they can change the tyres. And that's fun facts for today.
3: We will have more fun facts on the next Susie and Friends.
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4: Huh?
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4: 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Very good, Phil.
5: Thanks, Susie.
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7: 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Let's get moving.

0: That's Dance. It's new for Hey Dubby. What a cool song. 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That's D-U-B-Y time. This is the kids' show for the whole whānau, Susie and friends, and we've had some emails and messages.
1: We sure have, Trevor. Kia ora, 8-year-old Ollie. Hi to the Kinsella Olsen whānau, and hello, 4-year-old Amber. Oh, there's an email with a joke here from 6-year-old Janice. Hi, Janice. And here's Janice's joke. What kind of fish only comes out at night?
0: Don't know, Janice. What kind of fish only comes out at night?
1: A starfish. Thanks, Janice. And thank you to all the other tamariki for your emails. We love getting your emails.
0: Now let's find out what's happening on our YouTube channels this week.
1: Well, you know how I love reading stories on our YouTube channel, You and Me NZ? 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And not only have I read hundreds of books in Susie's Book Corner, but we have several playlists for different book themes. We have a playlist for Matariki books and videos, a playlist for Susie stories, stories that I've written by myself or with the help of others. We've got a playlist for the books that I read that are cheeky books, like the I Need a New Bum series, and we have a playlist of helpful books. These books share ideas and strategies that we might find useful, like how to identify and understand our feelings, how to look after ourselves by saying positive things about ourselves, or books that give us ideas on how to cope with changes in our lives. Whatever playlist you enjoy, I'm so glad you visit Tree Hut TV so I can read you a story. It's one of my favourite things to do.
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1: 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And it is.

0: from Aotearoa Dunedin. That is M and me with It's Fun Being Friends With You. And it is. Hey, M and me are a musical duo. Do you know what a duo is? Well, it is two people who sing together. And the two people in M and me are music teacher Amanda Goodwin and her daughter Emery. Very talented, those two. This is Susie and Friends, Aotearoa's favourite kids show.
1: And a quick reminder of the competition for kids that the SPCA is doing. It's the Kindness Matters Kids Photography Competition. The theme is animals loving life. And to enter, you just need to take a photograph of a happy animal and send it into them. The photo should show an animal enjoying life. They might be resting, playing, or grazing in a field. And to find out more, all you need to do is search SPCA Kids. Oh, and there are some awesome prizes too.
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0: Time to make someone a winner now with the draw for last week's Susie and Friends competition.
1: Oh, yes, that's right, Trevor. The prize was one to help you celebrate Grandparents' Day every day by being creative, playing with your grandparents with a Lego Creative Brick Box. Grandparents need time to play and have fun too, the same way your parents do. And a Lego Creative Brick Box is perfect for that. It has loads of Lego bricks in it and lots of ideas for things that you and your grandparents can make together. And not

just on Grandparents' Day, but every day. Now, to go into the draw to win, we asked you to tell us what special day we were celebrating last weekend. And it was, of course, Grandparents' Day. All correct entries are in the randomizer, and for the pushing the go button job, we always take turns. This week, it's my turn. And today, we

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Yes, that was the same artist, the three different names with three different tracks. That was, let's go with Sarah Lynn, which is the average most common name out of the three. Sarah Lynn with her tracks, All the While. I believe there was a try, and then...

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That was Simon Thompson and his track, Pay Your Dues. Yes, pay your dues. I am Tom Moana, and we together are going through the ABCs of awesome. Yes, the ABCs of our Southland musicians, bands, and artists. So let's continue on through the list. We have just started through the S's, really, and we've got a lot more to go. So we're going to move on with the next one, which is Small Feet, Beating Off the Thumb, right here on the Sounds of Southland's Greatest Hits on Radio Southland 96.4 FM.

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Hey, a couple of tracks ago, it was Soza with Courage and Grit. That last track was Starkers with their track Dirty Rockin' Maybe. You're listening to the sounds of Southland's greatest hits, and I am Tom Moana. We are here on Radio Southland's 96.4 FM, and this next track is from Sue Neill. It's Hello Christmas.

0: 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Have your kids moved away? Are you looking for something worthwhile to fill your time with? 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

dozen. Well, I know there's different strokes for all the different folks. I don't know about you, but I like a drink when I'm broke. It'll set you back 40 for a bottle of swamp whiskey.

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I am your host, Tom Moana, and that was T-Stretch, also known as Tom Kilkelly, who was a student down here in Southland for quite a few years, learning the side of contemporary music, but really finding his way in bluesy rock songs. Let's get on through the T's. Yes, we're only up to the T's. Here's one from Tania Beck. It's Pity You Didn't Tell Me, right here on the Sounds of Southland's Greatest Hits on Radio Southland 96.4 FM. I am Tom Moana.

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0: 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This is Jacinta Kerepiti and So Sweet. This is Radio Southland. It's 1 o'clock. Are you involved in the arts in Southland? 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

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You are listening to Beyond Barriers with Jamie. I am Jamie Randerhauer, and here at Beyond Barriers, we talk about disability, inclusion, technology, me as a disabled person, as a mother, and much, much more here. So, today is about the things I wanted to do, but my body had other plans. So, recently, it had been World Cerebral Palsy Day, in short, World